0: This is the restaurant Masa in New York City, tucked away on the fourth floor of the Time Warner Center on Columbus Circle. It is America's most expensive restaurant. Dinner here costs around $600 per person before sake or extra pieces of the most outrageously high-quality tuna on the planet. The raw ingredients are unparalleled, often flown in from Japan or grown specially to this man's specifications. This is Masa Takayama. To call him America's most respected sushi chef would be an injustice, as he is more than that, much more. What was it about him that set him apart, took him from a rather bleak farming community in rural Japan to become first the toast of Los Angeles and later the king of New York? It is a fascinating story. Kanazawa is the capital of Ishikawa Prefecture on the west coast of Honshu Island along the Sea of Japan. It's known for its untouched by time traditional districts, one of the few cities in Japan left relatively intact throughout the war. It's famous for its crafts, for its beautiful ceramics in particular, but also its artistic sensibility, the way it always valued beautiful things, traditions. It's a city that helped Masa, then at a crossroads, to discover a whole new world of grace, of aesthetics, of style that affected him deeply. For most, however, Kanazawa is simply a place with great seafood.
1: There's a kitchen of the Kanazawa city.
2: Yeah.
1: This market is.
2: Ooh, look at that.
1: Look at this.
2: A lot of crab.
1: Yeah. Sea shrimp, sardine. Let's go over there.
2: Okay. Ooh, look at that. Uni.
0: Sea urchin, one of my absolute favorite things, has a limited season in Japan from September to April, and it's tastiest in winter.
2: Good. From here?
1: Hokkaido.
2: Good deal.
0: Another seasonal specialty currently at or near its best, kanogani, or snow crab. Juicy and sweet and delicious.
2: Oh, man, that is good.
1: Really good. Sweet, huh?
2: Very.
1: We need a sake, huh?
2: Yeah.
1: So, it's better.
2: Good.
1: Good, really good. Thank you. Thank you. Very good. Oh, let's eat this one. これいいですか? Yeah.
0: Eel livers grilled on a stick.
2: Unagi?
1: Unagi, yeah.
2: Yeah. Ooh, hot.
1: Yeah.
0: Oysters. These are the size of freaking clown shoes.
2: Where are these from?
1: Shimane Prefecture.
2: Wow, just one oyster is a meal. It's like as big as a steak.
1: Yeah, yeah, yeah. Thank you. It's like that. You hold it.
2: French style. Wow.
1: Look at that. Right? They're the best.
2: Wow, that's good. And tender for a big oyster.
1: Right? Thank you. Kozawa-san. That's so good, huh?

The geisha profession, or geiko as it's known in Kanazawa, gained widespread popularity in the late 18th century. Wearing elaborate kimono costumes and makeup, geikos are paid to entertain by singing, dancing, drinking, basically making older men, generally, feel good and welcome for an hour, maybe two. Yaiko is the owner of the Fujinoya Tea House, one of only 15 or so left in Kanazawa.

0: These tea houses, which at one time numbered in the hundreds, provide a stage for the gecko, of which there are only about 50 left working in the city. Yaeko is a retired gecko and an old friend of Masa, whom he credits with teaching him many things about culture, life, and presumably about women.
1: Nice, beautiful.
2: Beautiful. This is a hard thing to do.
3: Yeah. They need to learn a lot of stuff.
1: Arigato.
2: Play music, tell stories.
3: Dance.
1: ごめんなさい.
2: A lot of work.
3: Cheers.
2: So what brought you here first?
3: When I was young, I didn't know this kind of world. Color-wise, artist, beautiful. I've never seen that kind of stuff. Big, kind of shock. I was a country boy. Here's very sophisticated. People are sophisticated. I learned from her culture, what the chic is. Spiritual-wise, they teach me, you know. That's why Kanazawa City, this is my second country.
0: Owned and run by four generations within the same family, Yamano is a traditional kaiseki restaurant that dates back to 1890. Kaiseki is a multi-course meal with an entirely new menu presented every few weeks in response to the changing seasons and the seasonality of the products available in the region. Everything is considered. The taste, of course, how to best prepare a particular fish or plant at its very peak. Presentation. Even the ceramic dishes on which each dish is served changes constantly. Leaves, flowers, elements from nature evoke the season.
2: Wow, look at the package. Incredible.
0: The first of eight dishes, preserved in a tightly wrapped bamboo leaf intended to resemble a sword. Sea bream served chimaki style over rice, slightly sweetened by vinegar, soy sauce, sugar, and sesame.
1: Beautiful. Anthony.
2: Beautiful. When you first went to the U.S., how old were you?
3: 27.
4: 27? そんな若かった?
3: Yeah.
2: Did you have a job when you went?
3: No, for play golf.
2: No way.
3: Yeah, but the thing is, when I was a kid, in the art class, the teacher told me that American kids, when they draw outside, just flat, straight line, house, tree, sun. Such a huge, huge land. So Japanese kids, we do just mountain forest and the house, right? The sun. I wanted to go U.S. to see huge land. That's my dream, you know.
0: Grilled rockfish made horaku style, steamed in smoking wormwood.
3: Good fish, right?
2: Very good.
0: Bamboo shoots and wagyu beef prepared tableside with soy sauce and mirin.
2: Mmm. Oh, that's fantastic. It's really good.
0: Today's sashimi course is cod, salted and pressed between leaves of kelp for 2 hours, coated with sake-cured codfish roe. Next to it, flounder, its skin gently rubbed with grilled tomato the day before. Finally, a super luxurious clam hot pot. Rice is steamed with clam and a bonito broth. Then topped with plump turigai plum and manju clams, as well as creamy sea urchin and a Japanese broccolini blossom for good measure. Simple, perfect.
2: Wow.
3: Oh.
2: Uni.
3: Uni.
2: Awesome.
3: All the umami goes into the rice. Right.
2: Right. So I want to know, the stereotypical Japanese mentality, the salary man. You join the company, you stay with the company.
3: Well, some people go that way.
2: Most people go this way, yes. They choose security.
3: Maybe.
2: It's an unusual way of thinking. I have to make my own way.
3: Yeah, I agree with that. Older brother, they can take over family business. I got to do something. Went to Tokyo, then realized, wow, this is a different world. What could I do?
2: Yeah.
3: Second brother, maybe.
2: Second brother syndrome.
3: Exactly. Maybe, yeah.
2: This was awesome.
3: Good to see you again. Ishikawa Prefecture is very rich country. Great seafood, a lot of good vegetable. I came here to learn. This place totally changed me.
1: Thank you.
3: Mr. Izakura, he's my mentor. He's an artist, great artist. Gave me a lot of idea. More than 40 years, he's doing this kind of. They learn that simple, clean line. Then we become great friends. Then I started designing too. I have an image in my head. I started drawing. Then I come all the way here and talk with Mr. Izakura. That passion makes me change. Yeah, that's it. Good. Yeah, beautiful.
5: 完成.
3: Done.
2: When do you make the drawings for the ceramic that you want?
3: When you're drinking.
2: While you're drinking?
3: Yeah. We go, right? We did so many times.
2: Yeah. Eating and drinking and drawing.
3: Yeah, always. He teaches me a lot of stuff.
2: So when you're in New York and yeah. the ceramics come, do you ever go, what the?
3: Oh, happened.
2: I don't remember.
3: Happened. I get pissed.
2: Your design, man.
3: Exactly.
0: 90 minutes southeast of Kanazawa is a mountainous region known as Yamanaka Onsen. And it looks unlike any place I've ever been in Japan. Masa's good friend and art advisor, Haruo Konishi, has a family hideaway here. A beautiful 120-year-old traditional komika-style home built around an irori, a sunken hearth in the middle of the living room.
2: It's wild getting up here. The snow, the rocks in the road.
3: Yeah, right.
2: Man, it's
3: yeah.
2: Ooh, pretty.
0: Not only does the irori heat the entire house, it becomes the gathering place on nights like these.
3: Cheers.
2: Bye.
0: They get together, cook, eat, drink large quantities of unfiltered, slightly chunky sake, and enjoy the country life.
2: Looking good.
0: The boys have laid out the makings of a pretty amazing feast. Iwana, or char, were caught today in a nearby mountain stream. Enormous Hokkaido scallops pulled this morning from the Sea of Japan sizzle and pucker in their shells over the fire in butter and lime juice and a touch of home-brewed soy sauce. Wild Japanese boar hangs above the coals, radiating its sweet aroma as it cooks.
2: Look at that.
3: Yeah.
2: So how long have you all known each other? How many years?
3: Well, 30 years, huh? All right? We know each other. I love this kind of cooking, you know. That's the way I like.
2: Yeah, wow.
3: Be careful, though. It's hot, though.
2: Yeah. Wow.
3: Yeah.
2: Sweet.
0: Uzura. Freshly caught local quail is rubbed with olive oil, sprinkled with salt, and lightly glazed with that homemade soy.
3: Yeah.
2: Oh, wow.
3: How's it? Good?
2: That's good.
3: Mm-hmm. This kind of charcoal slow cooking gives this kind of flavor, soft, juicy. Haru-chan, how's the fish? You know what he said? Before fish, I'm going to burn out.
2: To him first.
3: Don't hurry. Good food takes a long time.
2: So this big argument with the Spanish, big argument, is umami a flavor or a sensation?
3: No. Umami is essence, strong essence.
2: So it's a mysterious force.
3: Yeah, much bigger kind of universe.
2: Bigger than flavor.
3: Of course. This vegetable is called fukinoto, under the ground, covered with snow, cold. Then, little bit, it opens up like that. This is first sign of the spring. We appreciate that.
2: How do you cook this?
3: Grill, fried, or braise it. I'm gonna grill it. Mm. A little bit
1: oil, then a little bit salt. Listen, they're so happy, the faces, so happy. They want to be cooked this way. Their blood is bitterness, very bitter. Need bitterness to grow.
2: This is Italian. This agrodolce at the end of an Italian meal.
1: Exactly.
2: Sweet, fat at the end of the meal, something bitter to remind you of the sadness.
1: This is the umami too. That kind of sensibility, I didn't know that. He taught me this kind of delicacy. He's my maestro, teacher, you know. Tony, try this. Strong flavor, right?
2: But you're right, umami, it's deep.
1: This is umami.
0: Among Izukura-san's many skills, apparently, is a shocking proficiency at making soba noodles. Tonight, the soba's paired up with slices of tender duck and green onion grilled over the arori.
1: Nice al dente.
2: Mm-hmm.
1: This soba is best soba.
2: Perfect.
0: Then topped by a warm dashi sauce made of soy, mirin, and a touch of sugar.
1: I'm so glad with share with this moment with my old friend, you know. Go ichigo ichie. You know that word is?
2: No, tell me.
1: Once in life, this moment, we appreciate, respect each other, enjoying this moment.
2: Ichigo ichie.
1: Never again.
2: Never again.
1: Yeah, exactly.

0: sushi. And not just sushi. Sushi made at one of the oldest, most iconic, respected, best establishments in the world. The place where it all began, not just for Masa Takayama, but generations of young, predominantly male sushi apprentices, or deshis, who went on to open their own places all over the world. This is Ginza Sushi Co. in Tokyo, the original, 130 years old. And for all that time, this, in one form or the other, is how the day started. Scaling and gutting the fish, prepping the kitchen.
1: Cleaning bathroom, making sake for customer, dishwasher, everything.
2: For how long?
1: First 2 years.
0: Only in the third year, the rice.
1: One day, but
0: and if you get that right, eventually, maybe, just maybe, the master will begin to teach you the next phase, how to stand next to him as a wakita, slicing the fish. Eventually, eventually, creating pieces of nigiri for guests at the bar. Of the dozen young men who work here, not all will make it to become a sushi shokunin.
1: It's a long time.
0: To achieve that status of truly becoming a master chef.
2: How many years? 7 years to learn, right?
1: Yeah.
2: That's a lot of time.
1: A lot of time.
2: A lot of work, a lot of pain.
1: Exactly.
2: What was it like apprenticing here? Hard?
1: His father was very tough.
2: Yeah.
1: Very tough. At that time, his grandfather was here too. Very tough.
0: Young Masa was first hired here as an apprentice by Shokunin Toshiaki Sugiyama. This is his son, Mamoru Sugiyama, who runs Sushi Co. today. The fourth generation to uphold the standards and family tradition.
2: Things should stay the same.
1: Yes.
0: Seared horse mackerel over green onion and ginger, drizzled with house-made soy.
1: Yeah, I love this kind of stuff. Very simple, right? Yeah, it's fantastic.
2: Oji. Love it.
1: That's Kajine. See, he's on the marinade and soy sauce. This very old style.
2: Yeah, looks good.
0: Maguro, bluefin tuna prepared in classic zuke style.
2: That's so beautiful. What happened if you did a bad job?
1: He didn't slap, but you know, the thing is, ladder punishment.
2: Yeah, you don't go home feeling good.
1: Yelling, you know, yelling.
2: Yelling.
1: Yelling.
2: How does he remember you? Good guy, bad guy, pain in the ass?
3: 僕が一緒に仕事した頃の思い出をちょっと。サクソフォンもいいさ。サクソフォン。夜中になると吹き出す。銀座は寝てる人いないからうるさくてもいいんだけど、我々は寝てるわけね。我々は寝てるから。Wait,
2: is he any good at saxophone?
1: Good. I love jazz. I didn't know anything about it till I started working here. On a Sunday, day off, taking class a little bit. They're playing here in the bathroom.
2: Here?
1: The work. I put the cloth and the bell, they play like that.
2: Oh my God, they wouldn't want to kill you. You were a very unusual man.
1: Sushi is the best meal. We can enjoy every single small piece, different fish. We can see the chef right there. He's slicing wasabi, make it, put right here.
2: Right.
0: Japanese tiger prawn, octopus, and fluke sashimi.
1: Japanese cooking, we care very much on the ki, which is fighting spirits, like this, right?
2: Mm-hmm.
0: Striped jack, brushed with soy and sake.
1: This moment, do not miss this. Then grab it, right? You eat.
2: Sip.
1: That's why you gotta eat quickly. If 30 seconds, 1 minute.
2: It's dying.
1: He is leaving somewhere. Almost got the fish. Sushi is alive, moving, swimming. Very fast. Done. Amazing. This momentum is ended right there. It's very important.
0: Onigo or sea eel, a hand roll in fresh, crackling seaweed.
3: うちの、あの名物の卵焼きです。で、100年前とレシピは全く一緒です。
1: His father told me that right. I did a great job for this.
2: This is very difficult.
1: Yep.
3: この僕がこの焼き方を習ったのは彼から習った。
1: Please teach my son what he said.
2: Oh.Wow, look at that.
1: This has a lot of shrimp eggs, of course, eggs and fish pastes in.
2: Oh, really?
1: Very special stuff.
2: Did he ever think back then that you would be a success in America? Or did he think bad move?
3: あの日本流に言うとすごく推しが強いっていうのかな。
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0: Catherine is Masa's daughter, California raised, but a frequent visitor to the family home. She and her grandmother are preparing some familiar comfort foods to celebrate Masa's homecoming.
1: Thank you, Mom.
2: Thank you, Mom.
0: Motsuni is a slow, simmered stew of pork tripe, konnyaku, daikon, green onions, and miso.
1: What's it?
2: Some food, right? This is the country food. Kanpai. Welcome home. Kanpai.
0: You don't get this in New York.
2: No. Oshite.
0: This is really a... Let's see why you love this. Mm-hmm. Catherine, by the way, is a pastry chef at the great restaurant, The French Laundry, in the Napa Valley. So high-level cooking seems to run in the family.
3: You grew up sitting in the sushi bar.
1: I did, yeah. Sitting on a milk crate with a cheeseburger in front, and I'd watch my dad prepping, mm-hmm. and I'd call out, "Dad!" And he'd be like, "I'm not your dad here." I was like,
0: "Oh." Well, it's funny. What did you do for fun back there?
1: I was eating.
0: Your father was in the fish business, wholesale?
2: Fish business, yeah. Fish. Oh, retail. Yeah. He makes sashimi, right? Mm-hmm.
0: Masa, his brother, and three sisters all worked for the family business every day after school and on weekends.
2: 9, 10 years old, we carried the sashimi dish in a special kind of container. They go, all the neighbors,
0: yeah.
2: to deliver.
0: You learned how to clean fish very early, how to cut it.
2: Mm-hmm. 10, 11, 12, that time already, I started grill the fish.
0: Her opinion, were you a good student?
2: I was, right?
0: A good one? So were you surprised that he became a big success in America? You were not a lazy kid. You had dreams and you wanted to.
2: That's right. I can't sit long, you know. I gotta do something.
4: She's
1: saying he probably works more here than at the restaurant.
0: Oh man, nice wasabi.
2: See this? Yeah. This is a great flavor, so just scrape first. After scrape, then go this way. Ooh.
0: Yeah, nice. Ooh. Wow, look at that. Comfort food is one thing, and damn, it's wonderful. But Masa being Masa, you'll notice there's a mountain of decidedly luxurious sashimi brought up from Tsukiji Market in Tokyo this morning.
2: As we do all the time, you know. Very simple, easy.
0: Oh, yeah, that's just a nice big pile of incredible, beautiful uni like that. I do that all the time. Some sea urchin roe, or uni, and some high-test Otoro tuna that any New York sushi enthusiast would cheerfully cut their best friend's throat for.
2: Mmm. Mmm.
0: Mmm.
2: Good, huh?
0: Fantastic.
4: Masa no sushi yori umai njan.
0: Ooh, bold words.
2: Maybe better.
0: Typical Japanese meal, champagne, sans-serre.
2: That's what we do.
0: Country cooking at its best, right?

0: High school, rah-rah-rah. High school, sis-boom-bah. As the MC5 so notably sang. But school in Japan is different. They didn't give up on physical education as we seem to have. The thousand-year-old martial art of kendo, or the way of the sword, is still widely taught. Boys and girls alike compete with bamboo swords, sensible stand-ins for actual samurai swords, but the same thing, man. Kendo is scored by strikes against the wrist, head, torso, or throat, each representing a blow that would be bad news if handling an actual blade.
1: Pretty fast, huh?
0: The concept of Kaizen, improvement, central to the study of any martial art, it could be said also applies to cooking at a high level. So it's no surprise that young Masa once suited up for the same team at the same junior high school.
2: I don't think he's trying to psych the kid, but I don't think it's going to work, frankly. Yeah, the other hand.
3: Hi, Jaa, dozo haitte kudasai.
2: Got it, man. Oof. Looking good.
1: Thanks. どうもありがとう。どうもありがとう。ありがとう。どうもありがとう。ありがとう。
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0: 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He's been the chef proprietor of local restaurant Sukimura for the last 30 years. Kimoyaki, eel liver dipped in a sauce of sake, soy, and mirin, then grilled low and slow over charcoal.
2: Hey, they could serve this at the French Laundry, right?
5: I think we do.
2: So, back in the days of the family catering business, When he looked at his younger brother, did he think this guy's gonna make something of himself?
5: He's like, no.
2: Because your dad said he was not a good student.
5: It's when he went to high school. And then he stopped studying.
2: Right. What was he doing instead of studying?
5: Mahjong. <He's probably laughs>
0: Next, this insanely delicious custard of eel and egg, jacked with bean curd, bonito broth, and kelp.
5: Wow.
2: Wow, that is beautiful.
6: Umushi tamago.
2: Really good. Of everyone in the family, what did your dad end up the weirdo?
5: So after he graduated high school, he didn't have any idea what he wanted to do. My uncle at the time, he was already in Tokyo. And he was like, look, come out to Tokyo, work at Ginza Sushiko. And he went to go check it out, and he loved it.
2: Correct me if I'm wrong, that was a tremendous break for an aimless young man from the provinces.
5: You know, my father, being the second son, he kind of had free range to do whatever he wanted. Oji-chan wa mukashi kara wa mo 小さい時から職人さんになりたいっては知ってたんですか？
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5: So traditionally, it's the oldest son stays to take care of the parents.
2: If he could live his life over again.
5: Yeah.
4: デザイナーになりたかったの。
2: A designer of
4: fashion
2: designer.
5: Fashion designer.Really?
4: そういう色彩カラーをこう使うのに一番いいのが日本料理が一番四季折々それで日本料理が一番色彩が器の中に描ける、oh.
0: Then hitsumabushi eel steamed dressed and grilled over rice、
2: oh, look at this
5: oh wow there are a lot of components here
2: Wow, that's good. Where's she?
4: I've
5: never had unagi other than my uncle's unagi.
2: Mm, really?
5: Yeah. Oh.
2: Good sake. Good food.
5: Yeah. Oishii, oji-chan.
4: Arigatou.
5: Arigatou gozaimasu.

0: The Japanese often bear a heavy burden of responsibilities, societal expectations, family obligations, tradition, work. But when they relax, they really do it well. They are better at it than anybody.
1: Good, man.
0: Soak in an outdoor onsen, natural sulfur baths in the mountains, for instance.
2: Oh, man, so good, huh?
3: Yeah, I feel healthier already.
2: Yeah. Where's the beer?
4: Thank you.
5: Cheers.
3: It is Suntory time, my friend.
4: Suntory
3: time. It's time to relax.

0: Beautiful color.
1: Looking good.
0: Right?
2: Get together with some friends and cook up some alfresco mountain-style sukiyaki bitches. Maybe a little tempura made from foraged wild asparagus and fuki no to.
0: That's the way I like.
1: Yeah.
0: Beautiful.
2: And when it's sukiyaki time, after a whole lot of, shall we say, home-brewed sake,
0: kanpai, maitake.
2: You just kick back, stir in the maitakes and the shiitakes, and some tochigi beef, and enjoy the day.
0: This is what I do.
1: Oh, yeah.
0: Beautiful, right?
1: This is gonna be good.
0: Yeah, more. Yeah, good.
1: Nice eggs.
0: Beautiful eggs. So good. See, this is what I like. Outside, especially outside, it tastes better, much better than
1: everything tastes better outside.
0: Exactly.
1: So how long have you known these guys?
0: Since high school.
1: High school,
0: yeah. Which is what? 44 years.
1: 44 years.
0: Yeah. It's a long time. Huh?
1: How does he remember you in high school? Who was the best student? Who was the worst student here?
0: He's the best student.
1: Best student.
0: This guy's the three of us.
1: The three of you were the bad students.
0: Very good.
1: So you did this when you were kids? Build a fire, cook something?
0: Always we did that.
1: Drink sake?
0: Smoke cigarette outside.
1: Back then, did everybody know that you were not going to stay? Like when you were in high school, did you talk about, when I get old enough, I'm going to America, I'm not staying here?
0: Yeah, we did that. 話はな、前な、高校の頃は、俺アメリカ行くかもしんねえなってな。 Yeah, I told them.
1: Now, you weren't dressed up like John Wayne or anything.
0: No
1: cowboy boots.
0: No.
2: They say you can take the boy out of the country, but you can't take the country out of the boy. I don't know if that's true. We all come from someplace, that's for sure. But New York City, in Masa Takayama's case, seems far, far away from the little town he grew up in.

0: kind of amazing they work, you know? I still, like, I look at a plane, I'm figuring, I understand scientifically how they fly, but it doesn't look like it should work.
1: No, it doesn't.
0: That's a big hunk of metal.
1: Yeah.
0: And who are these people? Are they waiting for friends to arrive, or no? They're just here looking at planes.
2: Yes, it's popular. You come here, and you watch a couple of planes come and go.
0: The whole family.
2: Yeah.
3: Buenos Aires, capital of Argentina, second largest country in South America. It's got a quirky, unique character all its own. It looks like no other place, and it feels unlike any other.

0: Silence.
1: Yeah, right? It's very pretty here. I mean, it's really beautiful. I'm glad I came in the summer. It's when it's quiet. It's got sort of a mournful, sad, sweet quality that I like. Fits with the architecture.

0: where does everybody go? Like now, where is everybody?
1: The city's empty. Month of January, everyone go for holidays.
2: January and February are the hottest months here, middle of summer. And most porteños who can afford it get out of town to cooler climes.
1: They go to Uruguay or Mar del Plata, which is our beach, or to Patagonia, or to the north. I have a home in Patagonia, far away from any restaurant. It has no internet, no electricity, no phone.
0: I mean, it's a little antisocial. For a guy who's a communicator, you're all over television.

0: Yeah, I'm not very social.
1: Chef restaurateur Francis Mallmann is one of the biggest and most influential figures in Latin American gastronomy. A TV star, head of a restaurant empire, and now in middle age, gives delightfully few shits about anything unimportant.
0: This is a restaurant I love, Carlitos. He serves you whatever he has. There's no menu.
1: Of all the places in the world that Francis Mallmann can eat and has eaten, it's this place he wanted to take me to. Bodegón Don Carlitos.
0: It's him and his wife in the kitchen with the two daughters. There's nobody else, and they've been open for 45 years.
1: An unassuming family-run joint across from the soccer stadium.
2: So who are the customers ordinarily?
0: You know, it doesn't have prices. It's fun because you see very simple people, and if you look sort of wealthy and elegant, you will get a big check, and if not, you'll get a small check. That's the way it works. This is Carlitos. Carlitos.
3: How do you do, sir?
4: We can.
3: Thank you.
4: For you.
3: Beautiful. Grab this guy.
1: There are gods here besides tango and football, or soccer as we call it. There's beef. Porteños, as residents of Buenos Aires are called, like beef and meat in general, but particularly beef.
3: That's fantastic. Man, I love this place already.
0: Yes, I love meat. I eat meat every day. La morcilla.
3: Now that's exciting. This is one of my favorite things on earth.
0: Le boudin.
3: Love it. It's a proud country. I mean, one of the stereotypes is that Argentines are too proud, that they're in full of themselves, vain, proud. If this is so, why is psychotherapy so huge in this country? This is the kingdom of doubt.
0: You know, my kids have been to the shrink since they're 8 for a year or two. Because, you know, well, go to the shrink and talk to someone who you don't know.
3: Right.
0: With whom you can say whatever you want. I did it myself a couple of years when I was 30.
3: I mean, it's an extraordinary thing because in many cultures, to confess that you need to even confide in someone is seen as a sign of weakness. Here, everybody does it and in no way frowned upon it.
0: Mm-hmm.
3: It's kind of cool. Because I could use somebody. I need somebody to talk to.
0: Have you ever done it?
3: I was a teenager. My parents caught me with drugs, and as part of the deal to stay out of trouble, I saw a therapist briefly.
1: Mm-hmm. Meet Mariana, my therapist. Argentina has the distinction of being home to more head shrinkers per capita than anywhere else in the world.
5: So, Tony, what brought you here?
3: What brought me here? Well, things have been happening. Like, I will find myself in an airport, for instance, and I'll order an airport hamburger. It's an insignificant thing. It's a small thing. It's a hamburger.
5: Yeah.
3: But it's not a good one. Suddenly, I look at the hamburger, and I find myself in a spiral of depression.
5: Yeah.
3: That can last for days. George Orwell said something that really upset me. He talked about human beings are essentially tubes into which we shove food.
5: Mm-hmm.
3: And this is my job. I travel around the world with these people, and they turn on the cameras, and then for a certain period of time, my job is to shove food into my face. And
5: what's wrong with that?
0: You have to eat.
3: Wow. Look at that. they're just not messing around here, right?
0: It's beautiful.
3: I mean,
0: it's perfect food.
3: Wow. I mean, it's really unnecessarily delicious. What kind of food is this? Where is it rooted?
0: Between Italy and Spain, and then a bit of the gaucho too, with the meat, the way he cooks it. La Boca, this neighborhood, is very Italian. They say that this is where tango was born, in this little street, 2 blocks away here, called Caminito.
3: And where does that come from, emotionally? The need for tango, why here?
0: Tango is extremely sad. It's about love, about despair. It's about poverty. And the dance, I think, is one of the most elegant dances in the world. You know, when they barely move, and suddenly they stop. When they stop, you know, you tremble because you feel that the man is sort of inside of her almost. And then he goes on.

0: So I had this dream again that I've had as long as I can remember. I'm stuck in a vast, old, Victorian hotel with endless rooms and hallways, trying to check out, but I can't. I spend a lot of time in hotels, but this one is medicine because I just can't leave it. And there's another part to this dream always where I'm trying to go home, but I can't quite remember where that is.
1: Are you alone?
0: I'm alone in this dream, yes.

0: my heart, what I like of Buenos Aires in Argentina is that we take time to sit down and have lunch every day.
1: Tony, yeah, I'm always hungry.
0: And they finish lunch and they stay at the table for 1 hour more with their friends. And then they go to work or they have a siesta.
2: Then a nap.
0: And then a nap.
2: Very important.
0: Yeah.
2: Totally, I'm on board with that.
3: On the outskirts of town, in the roaring summer heat, the fires still burn hot. The tempting miasma of meat fills the mid-afternoon air. On the Parrilla, many parts of once living things sizzle and char for the pleasure of those porteños who remain in town. Like Mariana, my new therapist.
2: What? What?
1: Wow.
2: Wow. I don't think that's enough.
3: Meat is king and fire. And we shall go hard in honoring the flame.
2: God, I don't know where to attack this first.
1: All of us, we call it achuras.
2: Achuras.
1: Kidney,
2: right.
1: Sausage, which is chorizo. Black sausage, which is the morcilla here.
2: Mm. And this is the famous intestine, right?
1: Yes.
3: After a week or two here, even confirmed carnivores like myself will fall to their knees, praying for a vegetable.
2: So, is this normal, like, lunch for people?
1: Yes, completely.
4: Tell me, what did you do during your time in Buenos Aires?
2: Ate a lot of meat.
4: Yeah.
2: Do you have any vegetables in this country at all?
4: You know, there are a lot of vegetarian people here.
2: Yeah, right.
4: And they...
2: Chicken.
4: A chicken is a vegetable, isn't it?
2: Why is therapy so big in Argentina? Because, I mean, the country also has this gaucho tradition, a very macho tradition.
1: Yes, that's what therapy is for. They can do it there.
2: They can. So it's okay.
1: Yeah, it is okay.
2: See, as New Yorkers, we tell each other, you tell strangers all of your problems. We overshare.
1: Well, people here don't overshare.
2: No. I feel like a Quasimodo, the Hunchback of Notre Dame.
5: Yeah.
2: If he stayed in nice hotel suites with high thread count sheets, that would be me. I feel kind of like a freak, and I feel very isolated. I communicate for a living, but I'm terrible at communicating with people I care about. I'm good with my daughter. An 8-year-old is about my level of communication skills, so that works out.
1: Oh, my God.
2: That was just the vegetable course.
1: Yes.
2: Later, I'm going to have a nap. That would be a Porteño thing to do? Like,
1: yeah.
2: After? Yeah, have a nice...
1: It's more like people from the provincias, from the...
2: Right. Well, that's me. I'm a country... No, I'm not a country boy.
1: No, you're a city boy.
2: I'm a city boy, but I do like naps. So, regular people, all summer long, you're stuck in Buenos Aires. What do you do?
1: Go for a barbecue. Go out for dinner. You have a lot of shows and concerts and music.
2: So what's the best season, the best time of year for you? The best money, the best business?
6: That is summer.
2: In the summer?
6: In summer, yeah, yeah.
2: Now?
6: Yeah.
2: What? Because it's tourists.
6: European people or from north, from
2: right.
6: States, Canada.
2: Right,
6: this
2: right.
6: Is called, now they come into the summer.
2: Right.
3: All hail the waiter, the career server, that great disappearing species of proud, well-trained specialists, members of the service industry who trace their roots back to the great hotels of Europe and beyond into history. Those who remain, like this man Mario, we salute you.
2: So how many years in the dining room? A lot.
6: Yeah, I started when I was 70 years old in a restaurant. 17 years.
2: The people who work in the kitchen, one type of personality. The people in the dining room, you need to be more sociable.
6: I like very much to speak with old people from the whole world.
2: Mm-hmm.
6: And I speak a little English, German, I speak German very well, Italian, Portuguese.
2: A friend of mine who's worked in the business a long time, he tells me, whenever a man comes into the restaurant with a woman, they never say, oh, mister,
6: no,
2: to see you again.
6: No.
2: You don't know if the woman is his wife or someone else. And if you say, oh, so good to see you again, they say, what do you mean again? I thought you said you'd never been here.
6: I remember when I was 18 years old, I was in a restaurant working, come down a man with his wife and say, "Ah, how are you, Dr. Rodriguez?
2: What?
6: Always do you go to the nightclub?"
2: Ooh.
6: That man won't kill.
2: Right, big problem now.
6: No, of course, no, never must say that.
3: If you're a cheap tipper, by the way, or rude to your server, you are dead to me. You are lower than whale feces.
2: Twenty, 30 years ago, waiting was a profession.
6: Yeah.
2: Everybody learned certain skills. If you need to take bone out a fish, serve the fish at the table side.
6: I make everything.
2: Right. So steak flambé.
6: Yeah.
2: No problem.
6: Right.
2: Crepe Suzette?
6: Crepe Suzette, of course. Everything I do, yeah.
2: All of this, of course.
6: Yeah, I know.
2: Fold the napkins.
6: Yeah, all that shit. I remember when I started in the dining room, there was 5 captains, 6 waiters, 5 assistant waiters, sommelier, assistant sommelier. It was quite different. Nowadays, it's more simple. All come in dish, they put them
2: right.
6: In here.
2: In France, no more. You don't see
6: it. No more.
2: In the Michelin restaurants, you don't see it.
6: Nowadays, people are more simple. Yeah.
2: Because they're easy.
6: Yeah. Easy, very easy. They say, "Give me red wine, give me white wine." No problem which one. This work was I do it as a waiter, slowly melting away. What's the finish? I suppose 15 years or 20 years more, it's finished.
2: To the old style. Cheers.
6: Cheers.

0: porteños see themselves as? I mean, do they say, well, I'm Argentine, I'm from Argentina, or do they say, well, my people came from Italy, or my people came from...
1: See, I'm from Spain. The porteño itself, they think that is from another planet. No, I'm porteño, I'm from Buenos Aires. I'm different from anybody else.
0: I tell stories for a living. I write books. I make television. A reasonable person does not believe that you are so interesting that people will watch you on television. I think this is evidence of a narcissistic personality disorder to start with.
2: Do you think you had a narcissistic personality before you start to be in a like a public person, or after that?
0: Before, I think before, probably.
2: Okay.
0: Yeah, I think always.
2: So
0: nothing to be done.

0: spread of so many thoughts, Buenos Aires. You have, you know, the life of the musicians, which is very important here, the tango, all the artists. Then you have sort of the corporate world, which is always boring. And on the other edge, you have in the very poor neighborhoods all these hundreds of thousands of children that run behind a ball and they want to be soccer players. And they have a dream. It's all they have. And they know the faster they run, the harder they hit that ball, the better they move around it, maybe they will get it.
1: Chef, you do this all the time?
2: Like once a week.
1: This late at night?
3: Yes.
4: It's way too late for me.
5: Restaurant subculture, depending on where you are, can revolve around a number of activities, not all of them wholesome in my experience. The business is hard, the hours are long, the camaraderie intense. After a long day and night of work, the mind turns to soccer? Okay, this is a distinguishing feature I was frankly unprepared for.
1: So everyone here work for you?
2: Well, we have like two teams, you know? He's the chef of Le Grill. It's a parrilla.
1: Yes.
2: And close, like two blocks, we have Chila, and right. I'm the chef.
1: So of course.
2: And we have the two teams.
1: Right.
5: Chef Soledad Nardelli, along with her husband and business partner, owns and operates Chila Restaurant, where she still works the line.
2: We, as a country, we are ignorant of our culture, traditions. We have a lot of products, not only meat.
6: Un bife solo a punto, por favor.
5: It's 1 a.m., and tonight it's a blood match between the crews of Chila and its sister restaurant, Le Grill.
2: We share a lot of products with Peru, Bolivia, Brazil, Paraguay. We have the big influence of immigrants like Germans, right. Swiss people, Netherlands. So that is our identity.
1: Rich traditions.
2: Yeah. Do you want a drink?
1: What do you have?
2: We have Fernet.
6: Fernet.
2: We've been drinking a little bit.
6: Oh, good.
2: We are used to drink aperitifs,
1: right.
2: The digestives. Mm-hmm. It's good for your stomach.
1: Right.
2: You know?
1: So it's healthy.
2: Yes.
5: I ain't playing no soccer. Alcohol and meat in tube form, however, are more familiar to me.
2: The chorizos are homemade. 40% pork, 40% cow, and all the cuts are dry aged. So,
1: sweet. So it's got some funk.
2: Yeah.
1: I don't know whether it's the television or the 30 years in the restaurant business. I never understood how normal people lived. You know, when I was a chef, I worked all day. I hung out all night with other cooks, other restaurant people. You know, like I really love like barbecuing on vacation in the backyard. I love cooking for my daughter. I like doing these really normal, mundane things because I never got to do them before.
4: So you've been in the restaurant business a long time?
2: I started here in Buenos Aires.
4: Right.
2: 18 years ago.
4: Right, but wait a minute. Cooking was not your original plan. What was the original plan?
2: Law.
4: Was law.
2: Yes. Yeah.
4: But why would you do such a foolish thing? I mean, there's no money in cooking most of the time. Back then, it was a business dominated entirely by men.
2: I was not feeling good with myself, you know? I said, maybe I'm going to be a really good lawyer, but I'm not going to be happy in my life.
4: So right away, you said, OK, I'm going to cook. And you went to Bocuse. To Institute Paul Bocuse?
2: Yes, at the Lyon. Yes?
4: Yes. It's a tough school.
2: Yeah.
4: Well, very, very traditional.
2: For me, the experience of France was really hard.
4: Oh, I can only imagine.
2: You know, Latin American woman from Argentina, speaking less, few French. I cry all night. Call my mom, and she told me, like, Sole, go on. Keep going. And I always said, when I have the opportunity of running my own kitchen, mm-hmm. I'm not going to repeat any of the things that they did to me. So, till now, I did it okay, you know?
4: Good for you. You know, all these tough guys, they're all big babies anyway. Mm-hmm. Like the first women who came into kitchens when I started, back when it was all men, mm-hmm. one woman would come in and pretty soon all the guys are like going crying to them with their problems. It's like, you know, please be my mommy, you know, they'll be you know, tell me what to do, you know.
5: The delicious, delicious choripan is an iconic street food around here for reasons that are immediately obvious once you bite into one.
4: Oh, that's good. I needed this badly.
2: This is Argentinian style. It's beer with Coke.
4: Beer? No, that's wrong, man. No.

0: longest carnival season here?
1: It goes on every weekend for a month.
0: A month?
1: Yeah.
2: Carnival is different in Argentina, decidedly different. In every barrio in Buenos Aires, there are celebrations, with over 100 murgas, as they're called, taking to the streets, traveling from barrio to barrio by bus, doing their thing.
0: So they're like neighborhood teams?
1: Yes, every neighborhood has one or two of these murgas,
0: right.
1: And they start in one neighborhood and then go to another and then go to another, and it's healthy competition between every neighborhood.
2: Guys are Murga Los Amantes. They're from La Boca, which according to the guidebook is an old industrial neighborhood in the Port District known for historic buildings and no small amount of crime.
0: Like a parade, a block party?
1: It's a little bit of each. This is not like Rio Carnival.
0: Right.
1: You have a huge parade with lots of money in.
0: Right.

0: You know, we do a lot of different scenes, most of the meals, or I drive sports cars, I jump out of planes. But there are a few things that terrify me. Carnivals. I'm afraid of clowns. Horrified. People dancing, crowds. You know, I've lived a long life without ever going to Carnival in Rio or Mardi Gras. I don't like it. There's something frightening about crowds, too. I mean, what if they all decide to do one thing at the same time? It starts as a party. 5 minutes later, it's like Nazi Germany.
1: Yeah.
2: It's a pity that you couldn't enjoy the whole carnival stuff.
0: Yeah. Okay, this is perfect for me. I'm sitting down, I'm drinking beer. What's all right, honestly.
2: It has a common roots with Brazilian carnival and Uruguay carnival, but in each place took different way. In Brazil, it was more for the spectacle and the lights. And here, it's more about the pride of the neighborhood.

0: this romanticism, this sadness, this love of sadness. What was it about the history of Argentina that allowed this to take root?
1: From a difficult life. From a life, you know, living in a little room, but always with the glory and the dream of the night out, of the man who has his beautiful hat for Saturday night. And then next morning, you know, reality's back.
0: Who's left in the city? Who else stays?
1: Who else stays?
0: Well, construction workers.
1: Construction workers.
2: This building, it's a big one. It's 18 stories.
0: Right.
2: It's in the middle of Capital Federal, from the center of Buenos Aires.
0: Right.
2: So it's going to be an expensive building.
0: So who's going to live here?
2: I don't know. People with money.
0: I mean, you know, how's the economy?
2: The economy, it's crazy. It's
0: some people doing good, some people not doing good.
2: Yeah. The middle class has been disappearing.
0: They tell me that everybody in Argentina sees a psychologist or a psychiatrist. Is this true?
2: It's true. There's
0: everybody?
2: Yeah. Well, not everybody. People that can afford it, but...
0: Right.
3: So, let's go back to the first question I asked. What brought you here?
0: I'd like to be happy. I'd like to be happier. I should be happy. I have, you know, incredible luck.
3: Mm-hmm.
0: I'd like to be able to, you know, look out the window and say, hey, life is good.
3: And you don't?
0: No. I'm not going to get a lot of sympathy for people, frankly. I mean, I have the best job in the world, let's face it. I go anywhere I want, I do what I want. Look, that guy over there loading sausages onto the grill, that's work. This is not so bad. It's all right.
3: It's not so bad.
0: I'll make it.
3: Yeah.

0: If people work hard like they do in construction, it is expected that they be well-fed. And in Buenos Aires, well-fed means, yeah, you guessed it.
1: How often do they do this?
2: Once a week, on Fridays. Mm-hmm. They used to do it every day, but economic, you know, the meat,
1: right. Meat
2: is really expensive.
1: Expensive now.
2: Remember, you know, walking on the street and you smell the...
1: You smell it from the construction sites.
2: Yeah, yeah.
1: So most construction sites, they do like this?
2: Mm-hmm. Everyone.
0: Nico, lead singer of Octophonic.
1: Hola.
0: Like nearly every porteño...
1: Sweet.
0: He knows good beef...
2: Gracias.
0: ...and where to find it.
1: Mm. It's good. Unless you work hard. Need a big hunk of meat.
2: It's you know, from the low chain of the meat,
1: mm-hmm.
2: but it really has a lot of fat, and it's
1: right. Good for you.
2: Yeah. He says that we need some wine, red wine.
1: Yeah, right.
2: I saw some construction sites that they have.
1: They serve wine.
2: Yeah.
1: Yeah. Man.
2: I guess the owners of this construction, especially, are strict about it.
1: I'd be a little nervous.
2: Yeah, of course.
1: Stands up on the top floor.
2: Yeah.
1: So where are most of these guys from?
2: Son todos acá ustedes? O paraguayo también? Mucho paraguayo. We got one from Paraguay here. A lot from Argentina.
1: From Buenos Aires or from outside of Buenos Aires?
2: Usually from inside, from the provinces.
1: And how long has the job lasted?
2: I was asking, it started 1 year and a half ago.
1: Wow.
2: Yeah.
1: It's a long time.
2: Mm-hmm.
1: How much work is there? A lot, a little? I mean, after this, another job?
2: Tienen trabajo después de esto, ¿no? Terminan este y van a otro. Yeah, I guess they jump from
3: construction to construction.
1: So they're working regular, always?
2: Yeah.
1: Mm-hmm.
4: Seguir y seguir la huella. Es demasiado aburrido. Seguir y seguir la huella.
2: It's hard to get back to work after having...
1: Yeah, I just want to go home and sleep.
2: Mm-hmm.

0: flying out, just a few hours.
1: And you're going now next to Rome? It's such a beautiful city.
0: No, next, Brazil, then to Japan, Nashville, Vietnam, Houston. You know, like there's the evil cheeseburger that sets me off, the evil hamburger. Suddenly I'm super depressed for days. It's like that with the good stuff too. I have a couple of happy minutes there where I'm thinking, life is pretty good.

0: This is cool. I'm enjoying this.
1: Yeah. It's like the movies, but cheaper.
0: Yeah, right.
1: The pilot of the airplane saying hi to the kids.
0: Wow. What's in the box, man? What's in there?
1: Here we have Amargo Obrero, which is like workman's bitter.
0: Uh-huh.
1: It's a kind of vermouth.
0: Yeah, I'll have some of that.
1: So, are you doing therapy?
0: My therapy? Oh, I feel all better now.
1: Yeah?
0: All better.
2: What do you think? How, I mean, is there hope for me?
3: Wow.
2: Oh, boy. Oh, that doesn't sound promising.
3: I think what is good is that you start thinking or keep thinking about what's wrong in your life, what do you want to change, and especially what do you feel you can't change.
0: I was kind of hoping for a prescription for, like, morphine. Was this an unreasonable
3: expectation? I think you should keep doing therapy.
0: Yeah, me too. You're probably right.
1: Yes. I love staying in Buenos Aires in summer when the streets are empty. I love the city. I was born here, this huge metropolis where a lot of cultures melt. People from all Latin America, people from Asia, people from Europe. The personality of Buenos Aires is made from the melt of cultures.
2: When I get back to New York, I'll tell you, I'm gonna get off that plane, I'm gonna make myself a big salad. Excuse me, kid. What? Sorry, sorry for the language.
0: All right, what do you say we get some sausages?
1: Yes.

0: Yeah.
1: Dave Banner's here.
0: All right, send him in, please. Dave, come on in. Sit down.
2: I'm not going to be here long enough, Warden.
0: The clothes. Wish we could have done better.
2: It's better than what I've been wearing.
0: Yeah, I imagine so. Well, it's all here. The official pardon, letter of apology from the governor, check from the state. Of course, the money's hardly enough to make up for 18 years.
2: And 3 months and 12 days.
0: Well, what are your plans? Back to law school?
2: A 43-year-old law student who's an ex-con.
0: You're not an ex-con. That's all been wiped away. Look, you could pass the bar exam blindfolded. Why, you must have prepared a dozen briefs for the men here.
2: 14. 8 of them did some good.
0: There you go. Dave, you'd make one of the best attorneys around.
2: I have other plans, Warden.
0: Well, whatever they are, all the luck in the world.
2: All I want is my share. This gets me out, right?

0: thought you said he was getting out at 2.
1: That's right. That's what the papers said.
0: Well, then, how come we got to be there now?
1: Because at 2 o'clock, there'll be a million reporters waiting to trample him to death.
0: So he's going to duck out early and avoid the rush.
1: You think he'll talk to me?
2: I wouldn't, I can tell you, if I were in his shoes.
0: Look, I understand how you feel, sir, but you can't tear yourself apart with this thing for the rest of your life.
1: I know that, Danko, but I can do it now, and I want to do it now. Will you grudge me that small point?
0: It wasn't even your fault.
1: The hell it wasn't.
0: What, are you going to blame yourself because you found the gun in his apartment?
1: I have told you, Danko, I blame myself because I did not listen to my instinct and follow through. The whole thing was too pat, and it smelled like a frame.
0: There was nothing you could do. You said yourself. You were not in a position to follow through.
1: Just drive the car, will you, please?

0: It's all right now. It's all right. Come on, it's all right. It's all right.
1: You look the same.
0: What do you mean I look the same? You just saw me last week.
1: Oh, not really. There was a pane of glass between us. For 18 years, there's been a pane of glass between us.

0: Mr. Banner?
1: Yeah, Officer Riker, isn't it?
0: Mr. Banner, I know that nothing I say today can give you any comfort. But I wanted to be here to tell you that I am sorry about what has happened.
1: And now you want to atone for your mistake, is that it?
0: I want to do everything I can to help you, Mr. Banner. I mean that sincerely. If you want any help.
1: Well, it may be a little while, Lieutenant, but I'll be in touch. I promise you, I'll be in touch with you.
2: Lieutenant?
3: Sounded to me more like a threat than a promise.
4: Nice, huh? I'll tell you something, I sold 5 of that exact model. Just missed last month.
1: Okay, I'll take it.
4: You betcha. You, wanna fill this out for me, please?
1: What is it?
4: Oh, standard federal form. Anybody wants to buy a handgun, they wanna know who he is. Takes 4 or 5 days.
1: Yep.
4: What's the matter?
1: Well, I don't know. It's a little bit heavy. Not for me, but sometimes I work nights. My wife's home alone.
4: I got plenty of others to choose from.
1: I do like this. Look, why don't you give me a minute to make up my mind? Meanwhile, there's another gentleman down there who's been waiting for quite a while.
4: You betcha. Take your time. Oh, you really got yourself a beauty there. I tell you something. I sold 5 just like it this last month. I'm telling you, unless you really want to get into the big money, you couldn't make yourself a better deal.
5: Excuse me, please.
4: Yes, sir. I'll be with you in just a minute. Hey, you're not allowed to load the gun in the store, are you?
1: I've decided to take this. Here, this'll... should cover it, including the tax. I'm sorry about the form.
4: Yeah, wait a minute,
1: sir.
4: Have a nice day.
1: You betcha.

0: the police department, please.
1: Banner went to a bar one night after final exams in order to unwind. And he met a girl there by the name of Jane Robbins, and they had a few drinks together. Sometime later, the girl's body was found with 3 bullet holes. A mess.
2: He didn't know her before.
1: He said he didn't. I came up with a witness. Now, I was working homicide on a temporary basis at the time, and the witness said that they left together, and they had been arguing. Banner denied it.
3: Denied what? That they, left together, or that, they were arguing?
1: Both. I didn't know who to believe. Next day, we get an anonymous tip. Says that Banner still has possession of the murder weapon. Another guy and myself went over to his house. I found the gun. I made the bust.
3: That's it?
1: That's it.
4: Tenant thought it was too pat, wanted to follow through, but...
1: But I never got the chance. You see, I was replacing this guy at detective headquarters the next day. He came back. I was automatically off the case and returned to my own
4: precinct. 18 years later, Pavon confesses of the murder and then dies.
2: And all his hood friends are so shook up, they don't even go to his funeral.
3: So now Banner is threatening you?
1: I told you it wasn't a threat.
2: Why would he? There was nothing personal in it. The lieutenant did nothing more than what any other cop would have done.
3: Maybe Banner thinks that you were doing more than just that.
1: Could be.
5: $11 a bottle.
6: You understand, I don't do this every day.
3: Just every 18 years.
5: It gets better later on.
6: So, how was your first afternoon?
3: It was all right. Not bad. I ordered a couple of suits. And I went to one of the newspapers.
6: What were you doing there?
3: Just going through the morgue, trying to catch up on a couple of people in it. I managed to pick up a photograph of one of them. Frank Larrabee.
6: The one who said you left the bar with that girl.
3: Yeah, the years have been very good to him. He's made a lot of money, all of it dirty.
6: Dave, I know what you're thinking. I won't let you. Look, it's over.
3: Don't. It is not all over. He is one of 2 men who stole my life from me. That's 18 years. Do you understand that? 18 years. The best years. Years that I should have been using to build something for the 2 of us.
6: Dave, you're hurting me.
3: I'm sorry.
6: Larrabee, you're not going to...
3: No. No, at least I won't be the one to kill him. The other one, though, he's a different story. I hate him a lot more than I do Larrabee. He gets a more personal touch. You met him this morning. Riker.

0: Larrabee?
1: Yeah?
0: I'm on my way.
1: All the money tally out all right?
0: Yeah, the money always tallies out right. In the 6 months I've worked for you, it's been right on a dime.
1: Okay. Hey, drive carefully. You watch, Brooke.

0: Miss Page.
1: Dave's not here now.
0: May I come in?
1: I'd rather you didn't.
0: Will you forgive me for bothering you like this?
1: Why do you want to keep bothering him? Let him alone.
0: I want to help him.
1: You already said that.
0: I care about the man.
1: You feel guilty toward him.
0: All right. That's one reason. There has been a miscarriage of justice, and I played a role in that. I told your husband yesterday, I mean Mr. Banner.
1: He would have been my husband for the last 18 years, except for you.
0: I know that. I did not convict the man. I arrested him. There's a difference, you know.
1: Then you have nothing to feel guilty about, do you, Lieutenant? You did what you had to.
0: If I had been more diligent.
1: He was just going, Dave.
0: I want to talk to you.
2: You don't have anything to talk about.
0: Mr. Banner, I know what the situation is you're in now. I think I can help.
2: Riker, come up. Will you get rid of your guilt someplace else?
0: If I hadn't arrested you, someone else would have.
2: Someone else wouldn't have found the gun.
0: What does that mean?
2: The gun was planted.
0: Well, of course it was planted. We know that now. It's obvious.
2: It was obvious then, only I was guilty until I was proved innocent. And I couldn't prove I was innocent.
0: There were a lot of people involved in your mistaken imprisonment.
2: The jury was mistaken. You planned well. Riker, when I was in college, I lived in a high crime area. I kept my door locked and my windows. I even had a lock on the closet where I stashed my textbooks. There wasn't any sign of forced entry. Nobody came in that room before you did. You put that gun there when you came in to search. That's the only way it could have happened.
0: You don't believe that, do you?
2: Yeah, I believe that.
0: Well, you're wrong, Banner. I didn't. I did not plant that gun.
2: All right, prove it.
0: How can I? It's so long ago, 18 years.
3: Don't tell me how long it was. I was there. Remember, I spent 18 years in hell just because I had a couple of drinks in the wrong bar.
2: You think about that sometimes. I do. I think about that a lot. I think about the two guys who put me there. You, I think about a great deal.
1: You better leave now.
0: I'd like to say what I came here to say. Didn't come here to upset you two and open up old wounds.
2: Just looking at you does that.
0: I have a job offer from the DA's office. Man is a friend of mine. I've known him for years. He says you can go to work for him, draw a salary, and get your law degree at the same time.
1: Dave.
0: Now, the pay isn't all that much.
2: I tell him thanks, but I'm not interested.
3: Look, the lady asked you to leave. Will you get out right now?

0: was a threat, and I chose not to see it as such, and I owe each of you an apology. And where is Danko? Because I asked him to be here, too.
1: He's on his way, Lieutenant. He stopped by R&I. Something he wanted to check out.
2: A threat? Do you think he means to kill you?
0: He didn't say, and I didn't ask.
3: Larrabee, Frank Larrabee. For my money, he's the one.
2: One of the biggest heroin dealers in town.
3: Put that together with the fact that he's the witness that fingered Banner as the one leaving the bar with the girl. What do you get?
2: Set up.
1: All I can see is we've got a witness who's less than your basic good citizen. Where's the tie-in to the Banner case?
0: All right, track it with me. Michael Pavone, that's the guy who just made the deathbed confession. He kills a woman because she's getting in his hair. Larrabee, who works under Pavone in the syndicate, decides that he wants to impress his boss. So he purges himself.
3: Larrabee's done a little second story work in his time. It wouldn't have been too hard for him to put that gun in Banner's apartment.
0: That's the connection. That's where I come in.
2: Yeah, but... but if Banner has it figured out the same way, Larrabee could be in big trouble, and so could you, Lieutenant.
4: Safe-cracking tools. Loaned to me by a friend of mine. He's also kind enough to provide some expertise. If I hadn't gone to jail, I'd be fairly wealthy by now, don't you think? Frank Larrabee is wealthy.
5: Dave, no.
4: I've done a lot of research on him. He's very big in narcotics, you know. He has any number of people working for him. Every
5: please,
4: other Wednesday...
5: Please, leave him alone. Leave them all alone.
4: These people, collectors, deliver receipts to Larrabee.
5: Don't. Don't tell me anymore.
4: It follows that the money is left over Wednesday night in Larrabee's house, probably in a safe. I think I know exactly where that safe is. Barbara?
6: Barbara, this is something I have to do. We've been over this. Come on. Don't you understand?

0: And you didn't hear any shots, any explosions?
1: No.
0: No loud noises at all?
1: No, if there's anything like that, I must have slept right through it.
2: Most of your neighbors were sure they heard gunfire. Some of them called it in. They said it sounded like a war.
1: Beats me. Wait a minute. I did hear something. Yes, it was like a car backfire, maybe 6:30.
0: And you went back to sleep?
1: Well, I didn't see any reason not to.
2: You're sure nothing's missing?
1: No.
0: Thank you. Sorry to bother you.
1: Okay.
2: What do you think?
0: He's lying through his teeth.

0: Well, you gonna tell me, or are you just gonna let me sweat a little bit?
1: They don't believe you, Mr. Larrabee.
0: I swear on my mother. Look, that money was ripped off right out of my safe. Did you tell them that?
1: Yes, sir, I told them. They don't believe you. They don't have any reason to believe you, Mr. Larrabee. You know, I'm glad my job is over. Working for you this past 6 months has been almost as bad as that stent I pulled in Stir. You've been skimming off the top, Mr. Larrabee. They weren't sure. That's why they sent me to work for you. You know, if you hadn't been so greedy, you might have been able to get away with it this time. Might have been able to make a deal with them.
0: I didn't. Not this time. I swear to you.
1: Yeah. Yeah, I know. You swear on your mother. Well, she's dead, Mr. Larrabee. And so are you.
2: Now that Larrabee's dead, maybe you'll give some thought to what we were talking about in your office.
3: Maybe I should.

0: There wasn't only one man running bookmaking in those days. There were about four or five of them around town. All of them battling for control.
1: You know this Michael Pavone, could he have been one of those four or five?
2: Matter of fact, he was. Why?
1: These bookies, they used to work for Pavone. Did your people arrest many of them?
0: Yeah, probably. Why?
1: Could Larrabee have been one of them?
2: Riker, that was 15, 20 years ago. That's gonna take time.
1: I don't have any time, sir.
2: You let 20 years go by and now it's hurry, huh?
0: I'll do it as fast as I can. I promise you.

0: We should have been watching the newscast.
1: You promised.
2: I promised. I kept my promise. I kept my promise. I didn't touch him.
0: Now it's Riker's turn.
1: How are you planning to get back at him?
0: Maybe two things were stolen from me. My earning power, for want of a better term. After all, I spent my most productive time in prison. And 18 years. Now, don't you think it's fitting that I take those things away from the men who were responsible? Okay. I've taken money from Frank Larrabee. Now, I suppose that leaves Riker.
1: Dave, no!
0: He should be pushing 50 by now. According to actuarial tables, that would leave him just about 18 years. He's got more like 18 hours.

0: You know that building at Fifth and Lakewood? The one they call the Glass Tower?
1: Yeah, I know that building.
0: My son designed it. Luck, DiPaolo. Pure dumb luck.
1: You used to work for Michael Pavone, didn't you?
0: Did your homework, huh?
1: Captain Hirschman gave me your name.
0: Yeah. I worked for Pavone. Started out independent, but he took over. I want to quit right then, but I didn't know any other way to raise my kids.
1: How about the other guys? You know many of them?
0: Most all of them. A lot of them are dead now.
1: What about Frank Larrabee? What can you tell me about him?
0: He was a bum.
1: What else can you tell me?
0: I bet a lot more than you want to know.
1: Try me, Mr. Lupo.
2: So, the day after Banner was convicted, Larrabee went around to all the other bookies and he told them that from now on, they'd be making their payments to him.
3: Instead of Pavone.
2: Under Pavone, Larrabee was going to be the new straw boss. Lupo asked him why. Larrabee just smiled and said it was because he'd saved Pavone's life. By screwing up somebody else's, my guess is it was Banner's.
3: Well, then that sounds like the answer.
2: I think so. I also think it's a sure thing that Larrabee planted that gun.
3: Yeah. What's she want, Pavone? All right, send her in. It's Miss Page. Pilar says she's uptight.
1: Would you like me to leave you alone?
3: Why don't you do that?
1: Ma'am?
3: Miss Page?
4: I didn't come here because I care anything about you, Lieutenant.
3: I understand that.
4: Dave is going to try to kill you.
3: Won't you sit down? Kind of figured that. When is this supposed to take place?
4: Tonight. Maybe tomorrow. I'm not sure.
3: Do you know where he is now?
4: I don't know.
3: Does he have a car?
4: No.
3: Well, it kind of lessens our chances of finding him.
4: You have to, Lieutenant.
3: Oh, I will, Miss Page. Believe me, I will try.
1: I'm very worried about him. I offered to ride shotgun with him, but he said no.
5: So he's still at the precinct?
1: Well, he's probably just leaving.
6: If he makes it home, he'll probably stay there.
5: Yeah, but knowing Riker, it's hard to tell for sure.

Open the car door. I said, open the car. Open the... I said, open the car door.

0: you want to take another chance, this is your time right now. Get in.
1: Okay, we're gonna drive out of here. And you're not gonna say a word to that attendant. You might wave at him as we go by, all right? Start the car.

0: I was just thinking, we don't have to be in patrol for another 20, 30 minutes. We could just drop in and... Yeah.
1: Yeah, and I'll stay with him whether he wants me to or not.
2: Hey, be careful.
1: I will, baby. Yeah. See you later.

0: take a ride on Mason.
1: Going any place in particular?
0: Yeah, we're going to a very particular place, a central jail. That's where you took me 18 years ago, you remember that? It's a kind of a symbolic attraction to me.
1: Closed it down quite some time ago.
0: Yeah, I know.
2: I'm telling you, I don't know anything more than that. He just nodded to me as he went by. And he didn't introduce me to the other guy. And I didn't ask. I just figured that he was a friend of the lieutenant's.
3: Can you give us a description of the guy? How tall he was? Color of his eyes? Hair?
2: Well, he was a big guy. He had brown, sandy colored hair. In his 40s, mid 40s.
4: Negative, appears to be an all break in.
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0: Take a ride. 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
6: 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Repeat, 893 Henry Edward Sam is on Murado near the old Central Jail.
7: Roger. Request all the vehicles stay put and make no overt move. We'll be there in a couple of minutes.
8: You want to atone for your sins, Riker, or aren't you going to? I know it's funny. If Van hadn't confessed, I would have died behind bars. You do see the irony of that, don't you?
9: What about you? What's going to happen to you?
8: Oh, come on, come on, Lieutenant. You're supposed to say, you'll never get away with this, Ben.
9: Well, I could put it that way.
8: I can tell you I don't give a damn because I don't. I'm not a fool. I don't think I'm going to get out of here alive. I'll tell you something. Nobody outside understands what 18 years does to a man. My life ended a long time ago when you and Larrabee stole it from me.
9: Lieutenant?
10: Hold it!
9: God!
10: Three of you stay out of this.
9: That's an order.
11: You heard him.
10: You stand still!
9: Banner, give it up. It's no
10: thank
9: good.
10: No, shut up!
9: So you say you don't care if you die?
8: No, not if I can kill you first, I don't.
9: What about Barbara? What are you going to do about her?
8: I left her this afternoon.
9: Because you don't want her to be mixed up with all this? You love her too much?
8: Yeah, that's right.
9: You're lying. You don't give a damn about her.
8: You turn around, Riker.
9: You talk about your 18 years. What about her? She could have married someone. But no, she was happy to just visit you once a month for 5 minutes and wait and wait and wait. Because she loved you and she believed in your innocence, and now the two of you can have a life together.
10: Turn around!
9: I wasn't surprised when you came after me. Scared? Yes. Surprised? No. Because Barbara warned me.
8: What do you mean? What do you mean she warned you? You saw her?
9: She came to my office and she told me what you were planning.
8: She should have minded her own business.
9: You are her business. You've been her business for 18 miserable years. She doesn't give a damn about me. But if you die or you go to prison or you get hurt, it will destroy her forever.
8: You're wrong. She'll get over it.
9: You know better than that. You can't do this to her if you love that woman.
8: It's too late, Riker.
9: Not until you pull that trigger.

0: okay. Everything's gonna be all right. Help him down to the car. We're not going to the precinct.
1: Where are we going?
0: It's Page's apartment.
1: Lieutenant, you sure? He just came back close to...
0: Yeah, but he didn't do it. I don't feel like filing any charges, do you?
1: Didn't see a thing.
0: You all right? I will be in about a month.
2: Lieutenant. Why didn't you tell him about the gun?
0: Well, maybe I will someday. Didn't want to confuse the real question.
2: Which is?
0: Could he actually kill me, even with all the hatred he carries? We know now that he couldn't do it. More important, I think he does too. Imagine it's quite a load off his mind. I'll be right down.

0: He didn't actually point the gun at me. And he did pay for it. That's the important thing, right?
1: The gun is down in headquarters anytime you want to pick it up. You gotta know the injustice this man has had to put up with. He's had a bad time. He's due for a break. So come on, what do you say? You want to lend a helping hand here? What do you say?
0: Why, if the DA is willing to let it ride, like you say, he did say that, right? Well, how can I be a hard head? I won't press charges.
1: You're okay. Thanks a lot.
0: I hear the guy's getting married today.
1: It's about time. He's been engaged for 18 years. He's a very agreeable man.
2: Well, that only leaves one problem. I did rip off Larrabee.
1: You did?
3: Oh, come on, Lieutenant. I told you about it.
1: Oh, so you did. That's right. But you turned all that money over to the police. The way I see it, you just found that money. Now, look here. There is no complaint against you, so there is no case against you.
2: What about his death?
1: His death? What about his death?
2: I was responsible for his death.
1: Don't say that. That is not so. Now, we collared Avery last night. According to him, there's been a contract out on Larrabee for a long time. It just was late getting picked up, that's all. How could you have anything to do with a thing like that? Does that do it?
2: Yeah, I guess that does it.
1: Well, I have to get dressed. I'm going to a wedding. I don't want to be late.

0: start with an establishing shot. Move in for a close.
1: Oh, yeah, there we go.
0: Cut away to a reaction.
2: It's huge.
1: Yeah.
2: This is,
1: wow. I love it here. Why is the food so good?
3: We consider food as a part of our culture.
0: It really is the asset of the world. Thanks for listening.
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5: It's a cops.
1: I'll go this way.
6: Go ahead. Pull that trigger, you punk. I'd love to blow you away.
7: To remain silent.
4: The Rookies.
8: Will you say that again, please?
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2: He's my only child. He left me with his baby daughter to take care of.
3: Michael's suing me for custody of Catherine.
4: If I'm gonna find your friend Sanchez, I need to know there's actually a story worth writing about.
5: They were conducting offensive operations for the CIA, and Highstar knew about it.
6: I need this thing with Sanchez wrapped up quickly. You keep Carter out of this. Those two go back a long ways.
7: I need it to look just like that. You understand?
8: Mr. Erickson, can you identify the person in this photograph?
6: No, I cannot.
8: That's surprising, because on the day that your men were killed, Mr. Borman instructed your men to seize this boy.
6: That last mission, was the asset a child?
9: You have very important information. I want to know the truth about what happened to your mother.
10: You are the devil.
11: You still interested in what I know about Howard Erickson?
8: That depends on what you know.
11: I can serve him up to you, Miss Hughes, on a platter.

0: So what have you got for me?
1: I figure we might as well start from the beginning.
0: When was that?
1: Late 80s, Afghanistan. The Marines sent over a special forces unit to help the agency train the Mujahideen against the Soviets. Erickson led the team.
0: So you and Erickson hit it off, I gather.
1: I realized that he could be useful. Howard was a rare breed, a true believer.
0: So how did Dust Devil come about?
1: After Abu Ghraib, it suddenly seemed like a bad idea to have United States military handling terror suspects.
0: So you recruited Erickson?
1: High Star was a perfect fit. Howard was ready to pitch in. There was only one thing he wanted from us.
0: His government contract's guaranteed.
1: He was risking his whole company by doing something illegal. He just needed to ensure an upside. So I used my influence to make sure the contracts kept going his way. We started snatching low-level Taliban and Al-Qaeda types. Used some enhanced interrogation techniques.
0: You mean torture? Did any innocent civilians get caught in the net?
1: In my line of work, you never bat a thousand.
0: Tell me about the last mission.
1: You were right. The agency shut down Dust Devil way before then, but Howard decided to be a hero. He went in after a target on his own. Turned out what made him useful also made him unreliable. And now we can't control him anymore.
0: So that's why you're willing to give him up?
1: We would be very happy if you took him off our hands.
0: What about the boy?
1: Now, that piece, you got that all wrong. I'm protecting the boy, and it's not connected with Dust Devil at all. He's a political refugee. Afghanistan's no longer safe for him.
0: Who is he?
1: I had an asset in the region. That asset provided information. In return, I'm protecting her son.
0: So why do you want to make a deal with me?
1: Because you know about the boy. And if you pursue him, you could put the kid in danger.
0: So you'll give me Erickson if I keep away from the boy?
1: Mm-hmm.
0: Seems reasonable.
1: I'll be in touch then. You and Miss Parsons will have everything you need to topple Erickson's empire.
2: He can't be more than 11 or 12. We know where Borman is holding him, right?
0: Yes. The French woman gave an address along with a photograph.
2: Probable cause for a search warrant is gonna be a challenge. I don't see how we can contact the police on this.
0: No, we can't. Borman will just claim that he's seeking asylum on the child's behalf.
2: The woman who gave you the information, what did she think?
0: She thought Borman was interrogating him.
2: But she wasn't certain that the boy was the target for Chris's mission.
0: Ellen, we both saw Erickson's reaction to this at the deposition.
2: I know, I'm just saying, we can't be sure Chris knew about this.
0: Well, there's only one way to find out. We have to somehow talk to the boy.

0: Don't eat today, Sancho.
1: Drink, Mr. Sanchez. You have a long way to go yet.
2: Yalla!
3: I'm sorry, sir, but this is unacceptable.
4: I just had Sanchez moved, that's all.
0: Why?
4: It's precautionary. I don't like that reporter hanging around.
3: Bullshit, sir.
4: Excuse me?
3: You didn't just have him moved. I know what's going on.
4: I don't like what you're implying, AC.
3: Sir, I don't think you understand why I'm upset. Now, if Sanchez has to go, he has to go. But what pisses me off is you keeping me out of the loop. Have I not proven my loyalty to you, sir?
0: Yes, you have.
5: I'm here to serve you.
3: And the mission of this company. But I can't do my job if I'm kept in the dark.
4: AC, whatever's going on, I'm trying to protect you. Do you understand?
3: And if I'm going to keep working for this company, I need to know.
4: I understand.
3: Who's running point for you on this?
4: Bartkowski.
3: With your permission, sir, I'd like to talk to him.
4: I'll see that he brings you up to speed ASAP.
3: Thank you, sir.
6: Now, the judge has looked over both of your custody claims, and she's ordered mediation as a means of resolving this dispute.
7: Yes, sir.
6: Now, experience has shown that we tend to get a better result if we just have a conversation and keep it casual.
8: Sounds good.
6: Now, I would like to get a feel of how far apart we really are, so what custody arrangements would seem fair to you, Miss Hughes?
8: Well, my son abandoned his child. I legally adopted her. And I will never let him see Catherine.
6: Okay, so we have some distance to bridge here.
7: May I say something?
6: Of course.
7: For as long as I can remember, my mother and I have been at war. And it's gotten to the point where, honestly, I don't even know what we're fighting about anymore. But it's not about Catherine.
6: And I'm not sure I follow you.
7: There's a reason I ran away when my daughter was born. I wasn't ready to be a father. See, I've made a lot of mistakes. There's a lot about myself I don't respect. I probably don't even like myself. But it's time I stopped blaming you. Since I was a kid, I knew if I made my mom the enemy, my life had a purpose. As long as I could label her the bully, I could maintain a self-righteous fury that justified whatever bad behavior I needed it to. But it's a lie. She's not the enemy. My mom has shown me love the best way she could. I see that now, and I know she'll be a better parent than I ever will.
6: What exactly are you trying to achieve here today?
7: I want to withdraw my claim. I want to make peace with my mother. I want her to know that I love her. And I'm grateful she loves Catherine enough to give her everything that I can't. Mom? Will you please stand up?

0: You're okay? You don't want to eat? You miss your daddy, don't you? So do I.
1: Talking to dogs now?
0: Hey. Gori won't eat. Something's off.
1: Patty lets you bring her to work?
0: She likes dogs. She didn't mind. I was gonna leave her home, but the idea of her in the apartment by herself, I just didn't have the heart. What?
1: Nothing. It's sweet how you take care of her. I was wondering, though.
0: What?
1: I can't think of a restaurant that seats dogs.
0: I'm sorry, I didn't...
1: Don't worry about it.
0: Let's just go to my place and order takeout.
1: Sounds good.
0: Come on.
2: Certa l'alla sa. Ambricata?
3: Na.
2: Te pegue. 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
0: Achiste wa? Merakere wa?
1: I can make you tell me.

0: Go talk to that guy. What?
1: Money for cigarettes. Sounds like they were here. Three men driving yellow car.
0: Did they say where they were going?
1: North to Weigel district. You cannot go there. Too dangerous.
0: I've heard.
1: Taliban controlled. Very religious. Very anti-American. You will not last 3 minutes.
2: You know what? That cab driver overcharged me. I know it because the fucking meter was rigged. I mean, because the numbers kept going up and up and up, if you know what I mean.
3: Hey.
2: Hey. What? What? What do you want from me now?
3: Well, come on inside. I'll make you a cup of coffee. Right in here.
2: I see. So, Borman's got this boy locked up and he wants you to believe he's protecting the kid. It's bullshit.
3: Yeah, it is.
2: Yeah, that's bullshit.
3: We just wanted to update you on the case.
2: We? Gidget's still on this thing with you?
3: Yes.
2: Oh, that's nice.
3: We know we never would have gotten this far without you, Bill. And your friend.
2: Yeah.
3: I'm just so sorry.
2: Yeah. Julius, he was loyal. He was one of the good guys. Yeah, Julius. He fed me information for over 20 years. Ugh.
3: Bill, please, please. Let me get you some help.
2: You want to help me?
3: Yes.
2: You really want to help me? Then you get this son of a bitch. You do not let Borman off the hook.
3: I don't intend to.
2: Okay. You mean you're not gonna make a deal with him to get to Erickson?
3: Of course not. I want them both.

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Next week, we'll go to Arthur Kill Park across from Staten Island. You'll like it there. Sorry I haven't been able to get you outside as often as I'd like. Circumstances really haven't allowed for it.

0: Matarta Wawele, Zebatarsen. 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Say Delta Ba Osigi. Was she here? Did somebody take her? Chertada! God damn it!
1: You don't know, do you? You never knew what happened to your mother. Not sure what to do with you. First time in my life, I haven't got a plan.
2: That's how it'll look. No tracks, no traces. Sanchez was captured and killed for terrorist propaganda.
3: Where are they taking him?
2: Wegal District.
3: Smart. If it happens there, nobody can question it.
2: That was the idea.
3: I'm putting you up for promotion, Markowski.
4: Let me get this straight. You want me to kidnap this child?
5: I just want to know how we can get to him. I need to ask him some questions.
4: And in order to do that, I've got to kidnap the kid. Or break into a CIA safe house.
5: Well, I believe this boy is being held against his will.
4: Right, but you have no evidence for that. I mean, you do realize that you're speaking to a former police officer.
5: Let me explain to you exactly what the stakes are here. Then you decide whether or not you want to be involved.
4: Well, I'm listening.

0: texting you. For once, I'm not late.
1: Actually, I wasn't gonna come. But I figured we should talk in person.
0: Oh, what is it?
1: Us. It's not working for me. I need to move on.
0: I'm sorry. I did not expect you to say that.
1: You've been thinking about your friend in Afghanistan.
0: I've been focusing on his case, yeah.
1: I understand that. Anyway, that's not what I really wanted to say. Look, I know we agreed that this thing between us would be casual, but I realize it's too casual for me.
0: I know my head has been buried in work.
1: Don't apologize. I'm not blaming you for being yourself.
0: Who is that?
1: I don't want to psychoanalyze you or anything.
0: No, it's okay. I want to hear it.
1: You have no idea how ambitious you really are. Your whole identity is wrapped up in success. It's like you're on the career carousel, and if you got off, you'd be lost. I should probably stop talking.
0: It's okay. I'm interested. It's fine.
1: I've seen a lot of brilliant lawyers come through the firm. They all start out hungry. They all put in the hours and kick ass. But there are really two types. Half of them, especially the women, they realize they want something more than just a career. They want kids, a family. They start looking for ways to create a balance. They scale back or quit.
0: And the other type?
1: They never stop. They can't. They just keep driving because success is what makes them feel good about themselves. Most of the men are too dumb to realize it, but some of the women, as they get older, an emptiness creeps in. And by the time they're ready for something else, it's too late. They try to fill that emptiness with more success, but they can't. I see their loneliness, their regret. You say you want a life. You've told me you don't want to end up like Patty. I hope you're not headed in that direction. Please understand, I'm telling you all of this because I care about you. I'm sorry. I should go.
2: Jerry! Good to see you.
3: Never heard of a rain check?
2: Kid had his heart set on a barbecue.
3: Brought him a little something.
2: You didn't have to do that.
3: You don't turn 13 every day, do you?
2: I got something for you, too. It's all there. Social Security card, birth certificate, and the adoption papers. He's an American citizen now. He's officially yours.
3: Thank you for your help.
2: Good luck with this, Jerry. Hope it all works out.
4: Δεν υπάρχει τίποτα πιο σημαντικό από το να ξεκινάς την ημέρα σου ενημερωμένος.
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2: Any sparkling?
3: Thank you. Sorry I'm late. Miss Hughes? Mr. Hughes. Good to see you both again. So, Miss Hughes, you were going to start today? What's that?
4: It's a panda.
3: Okay.
4: I instructed my son that he was not to go near Catherine. He approached her in the street and he gave her this.
2: Well, what's the problem?
4: It's a choking hazard, not suitable for children under four.
2: Are you serious?
4: Now, either Mr. Hughes didn't read the label or he doesn't care. In either case, I don't want him near my daughter and I will not amend the terms of Catherine's custody.
2: You don't remember this, do you?
4: You gave it to Catherine.
2: No, you gave it to me. When I was a kid, my mother was working a case round the clock, which was nothing new. But on this particular morning, there was a mix-up at the nanny service and no one showed up to take care of me. My mother had a court appearance. Instead of rescheduling, she handed me this stuffed animal. She told me he would be my friend and would watch over me. I didn't see her again for a few hours. I couldn't have been more than five.
4: That never happened.
2: Yeah, Mom, it did.
4: He just made up that entire story.
2: Every word of it is true. I know you think you can convince this guy that you'll be a better parent for Catherine, but you're a fraud, and you'll never convince me.
3: Well, I can't see the court is going to have to settle this. I'm sorry the two of you can't find some middle ground.
5: I've been thinking about the kid.
6: Howard, you don't have to worry about that.
5: Why not? I told you, the lawyers know about him.
6: Doesn't matter. They can't prove he was the target of the mission. They can't touch you.

0: Hey, did you draw this?
1: Just something I was fucking around with.
0: You got a little talent.
1: Very little.
0: You know what this reminds me of? That asset of yours in Charikar.
1: Which asset?
0: Oh, come on, Jerry. How many women were supplying you with information in Charikar?
1: Plenty. Turns out there's a whole slew of ladies with bad things to say about the Taliban.
0: Well, I only met the one, and this sure looks like her.
1: Anyway, Howard, you don't have to worry about the boy. As long as you take care of Sanchez, you're in the clear.
0: That's good to know. Just out of curiosity, what exactly does the kid know?
1: You know, I can't tell you that. But if he gives us any information that'll help you do your job over there, you'll be the first to know.
0: Thank you, Jerry. Have a good night.
2: You've known Erickson for 25 years. All of a sudden, you're willing to sell him out?
1: Erickson was an asset, nothing more.
2: So this is just about you protecting the agency?
1: Just as I've always done. The man went rogue. He ordered an unauthorized mission to pull out an unauthorized target, and he did it using the agency for cover.
2: You seem pretty worked up about this.
1: He did it on my watch.
2: I don't believe you're telling me the truth. You're telling me Erickson went rogue? I just don't see what would be in it for him.
1: That's my point. Exactly. Man acts without reason.
2: If you want Erickson, I need proof. I want to know who he pulled out and why. I want details, specifics.
1: Fuck you.
2: Excuse me?
1: You don't believe me? Fuck you.
2: You aren't helping your cause.
1: You're right. I'm lying to you. It's me. I ordered that last mission. Not Erickson. I did it. Why? Don't matter. You're gonna back me anyway. You are gonna burn Erickson for me.
2: No, I'm not.
1: You want me to blow the whistle? Leak the whole fucking operation? When Dust Devil goes public, heads will roll. And sure as shit, yours is gonna be one of them.
2: Then yours.
1: I don't give a fuck what happens to me. I don't have a wife. I don't have kids. I don't have a hard-on to be director someday. But you do. So I suggest you give me what I want.

0: Welcome home, soldier.
1: Good to be home, sir. I brought in that container for you. I've got a few more if you need them.
0: I only need the one. It's temporary office space for the construction.
1: New property's impressive.
0: Well, it's a shithole right now, but she'll clean up fine. Just you wait. Listen.
2: You got it? Yeah.
0: Hell of a job over there. Hell of a job. I know it was a tough assignment.
1: Some tours are easier than others. Nature of the beast.
0: Carter put in papers nominating you for a promotion. I couldn't agree with him more. I signed him as soon as they hit my desk.
1: I'm honored, sir.
0: Nobody deserves it more. Why don't you take a break? Come back to the office. And sign the documents. Have a drink to celebrate.
1: Yes, sir. Thank you, sir.
3: Gori. Kena. Gori. The depiedium, huh? Oh. Anjali. I met her over in Afghanistan. Last time I saw her, she was skin and bones.
4: What do you want, Mr. Barman?
3: I assume you heard I spoke with Patty Hughes.
4: She told me. Do you have information for me?
3: Well, I'm not a messenger service. You'll have to subpoena the CIA to get what you need.
4: Well, we both know they're not going to give me anything.
3: I made arrangements to sidestep any clearance issues. Trust me, you'll be pleasantly surprised.
4: Have you made any arrangements for Chris Sanchez?
3: I'm afraid you got the wrong guy. Howard Erickson is responsible for Mr. Sanchez. I don't even know where your friend is right now. Subpoena that file, Miss Parsons. Any demand you have, Erickson will have to oblige.
5: Traffic. Lincoln Tunnel's a fucking shit show.
6: Here's the address. They're holding a young boy, 11, 12 years old, against his will.
5: You want to get him out?
6: Yeah, ideally. Assume the place is wired, cameras, the whole bit.
5: When would you want this done?
6: As soon as possible. And we just want to take him long enough to ask some questions.
5: Won't be easy. But I'll see what I can do.
6: Thanks.
7: I don't have good news.
4: What's going on?
7: They've taken him to a region I don't have access to. It's Taliban Central.
4: There's no one else you can go to.
7: Well, I've contacted the military, the U.S. Embassy. You know, none of them have influence there. I'm sorry, Ellen. I don't know what to do next.
4: It's okay. I do.
0: It's a nice little spot. My wife would have liked it.
8: The scotch over here, please.
0: Nice job at my deposition. You handled yourself very well. You really got my guff.
4: I'm not here to banter. Mr. Erickson, you're a murderer, and Chris Sanchez is next on your list.
0: Mr. Sanchez is one of my most valued employees.
4: He's also a witness to your crimes. He's not the only one, of course. There's also Gerald Borman. You really screwed up, Mr. Erickson. You should have thought twice before you got into bed with the CIA.
0: Why is that?
4: Because Borman has hung you out to dry. He's willing to give me everything I need so I can win my case. He has proof that you sent your men on an unauthorized operation. The mission that killed Rayburn, Franks, and Larry wasn't officially sanctioned.
0: If he told you that, then he's lying.
4: I assume that he is, and I don't care. Because those redacted documents that you sent over to us, Borman is getting them unredacted. And once he's through, you'll publicly be declared a traitor, Highstar will be dissolved, and the CIA will skate through unscathed. But your life does not have to end in prison. I'll throw away everything Borman gives me. Everything. I'll drop the case altogether.
0: In exchange for what?
4: Bring Christopher Sanchez home. Alive.
0: This is quite a little fairy tale you've concocted. But suppose, for the sake of argument, that I were unhappy with one of my employees. If you were to drop the case, wouldn't Patty Hughes just pick it up and keep coming right after me?
4: I won't let her.
0: You won't let her?
4: No, Mr. Erickson. This is my case. Deliver me Sanchez, and I'll make it all go away.
0: We could both use a happy ending, Miss Parsons. So you talk to Patty Hughes. Make sure she's on board. Then maybe you and I will have something to talk about. Mm-hmm.

It's okay. I've got boys of my own. One of them's about your age. I would never hurt you. Let you and I go have some fun.

0: Hey there, Jerry.
1: You took him.
0: Yeah, I did. Got him right here next to me.
1: Imagine.
0: He's getting hungry.
2: What the fuck are you doing?
0: You're selling me out to the lawyers, Jerry.
2: Who the hell put that in your mind?
0: No. Don't pull that shit.
2: Howard?
0: I know who the kid is. Your asset was his mother. He's not a terrorist. You didn't take him out of there for information. You got three of my men killed, carrying out your personal business.
2: You don't know what you're talking about.
1: And if you ever want to see the kid again,
0: you're going to take the fall for dust devil.

0: This is a very big decision.
1: I know.
0: A case like this doesn't come along every day.
1: I'm aware of that, but Chris's life is in danger.
0: How do you know?
1: I've been in contact with Dean Gullickson. He found out that High Star is going to have Chris killed. It's my fault. Dropping the case is the only way to stop it. And I've spoken to Howard Erickson. I told him the CIA was willing to give him up. Borman was turning against him, so I offered him a deal. I said I'd drop the case if he brings Chris home safely.
0: Did he agree to that?
1: No.
0: Why not?
1: Because of you. He's worried that you'll pick up the cause, pursue High Star without me. He needs assurance from you that you won't, Patty. I need assurance from you.

0: We have reached our destination, Mr. Sanchez.
1: Tell Howard Erickson. It was a pleasure working for him.
2: Take him.
3: Are you sure that you want Howard Erickson to go unpunished?
4: I don't have a choice. Chris's life is in my hands.